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Please move away from the towers. That's it, everybody just help get away from the towers and clear them. And look up.

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0: You're just a fucker.
1: I wanna hear it so right.
0: You're just a fucker.
1: You're just a fucker.
0: Just a fucker.
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0: You're just a fucker.
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Not part of it anyway. I was checking him out, and I saw between songs, it changed from one guitar to another. They were all fabulous. And it was so smooth. I've never seen anything like it. We're still working on it. We're going to get there, but it's, you know, that was really awe-inspiring. I know this is a festival, and you know, got our sponsors here, water. And thank you very much. That's so kind of you. This is great stuff. We'll be back with more messages. 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

Well, I'd like to introduce you to my friends up here. Here's one of them here. From the Buffalo Springfield, Bruce Palmer. From Harvest and Comes a Time, Stars and Bars on the Beach, Hawks and Doves, Ben Keith. On percussion, from Crosby, Stills, Nash and Young, and Veronique Sanson, Joe Lala. These are a bunch of clean living boys. On drums, from Crazy Horse, Ralph Molina. On guitar, Nils Lofgren. Now Nils is going to sing a song for you now.

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Some rock and roll.

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1: Station that's traveling with
0: Horizons of Rock developing everywhere, endlessly, eventually, eagerly.
1: I think we're going to go back a little bit here.
2: Yeah.

0: Thank you. Thank you. Here's another one there. They all sound the same. I'm gonna try to do them all at once.
1: No medley.
0: It's all one song, isn't it? It's all one song, man. Problem. I'll do a different song. Okay. Yeah, I could do that one. Same harmonica as the last one. Well, it's nice to see you. It's nice to be here, especially with just these two microphones. All the stuff that you have to use when you play the big stage kind of makes it big, but it takes away a little of the subtleties. What are left of the subtleties? Okay, let's see. I had a plan here. Okay. I already did that one. How about... Here's a new one. Okay. This sounds just like the last one, but I just wrote it. Okay.

I haven't played out on the weekend in a long time. Let's see if I can remember that. Radio Horde. Solid Gold Oldies. It's the only traveling oldies station. Well, maybe not the only one. Okay, what song was that again? Okay.

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Some of those long ones, those other ones, have to get out somebody's database or something to check out. Somebody else's database, that is. Okay, this has got a weird beat that I never get right, so.

0: I wrote this song about my old car, my first car. It was a 1948 Buick Roadmaster. Hearse. And it gave me a lot of good miles. And one little trick I had to save gas eventually destroyed the car completely. And I was coasting downhill. And then I kind of like, you know, then when I got to the bottom, I let the clutch out again, get back in gear, and take off. But there's a little thing called a throw-out bearing. And I threw that right out with that. When that happened, that weakened the design of the Buick Roadmaster. So that as I continued down the road, eventually I trashed the entire drivetrain. So I had to pull over to the side because I couldn't move anymore. And I took it to a place called Bill's Junkyard. He said that he could get the parts and put it back together. So I was only about 19 or 20 at this time. And I got the car back together again. And I kind of slept in a Volkswagen bus for a couple of days there in the junkyard and waiting for Bill to finish up. And he got it all finished. I took off out of there feeling pretty good. But I noticed there was a new sound. There's a new sound in the air. It was spring. No, it was the transmission. And shortly after that, for the second time, the car kind of blew up and everything fell apart again. And this car was my whole identity. Everything about it was me, you know. So it was a sad day. So later on, as people that age are commonly doing, you know, sometimes, I made up a whole story about it that was different than what really happened and convinced myself that in this fit of sadness that I rolled my Buick Roadmaster off the edge of a cliff and watched it go down into a canyon so it destroyed itself completely so no one could ever use it again but me. You know, and since I was finished with it at 19 years old, I didn't think much further down the road about it, so. That's a little background on the car.
1: It was back in Blind River, 19

Total blank. Just kidding. What was that? Old King. Oh, wow. I don't have. Oh. I don't have my banjo with me. Oh. Bummer. Bummer at the Horde today. Horde Oldies radio went off the air today because it didn't have its banjo with it. Okay. Well, I got time to do another couple here before I go back. No, I just said I made up that about the banjo because I can't remember the words. It's okay. Very professional the way I handled that. This reminds me of a long time ago. And I used to do this kind of thing all the time, you know, coffee houses. You know, I even got a tape of doing this like in 1968 or something at a place called the River Boat in Toronto. And, I would talk, you know, if you think I'm talking a lot now, you should hear that tape. I talked all the time. I talked more than I sang. I mean, I only sang like 3 or 4 songs a set. The rest of the time I was just nattering away, rapping away. Oh, too much coffee, right? Definitely. Yeah. That's what it was. Okay. Let's see if we can play this one here.

0: How are you doing?
1: All right.
0: Well.
2: How you doing?
0: I'm doing pretty good. I'm doing all right. Hey, nice hat. Very nice. Very nice. Oh, wow. Wow, it's one of my hats. Cool. Tell me why it's really high. How about, okay.

Well, I didn't say it was going to be good. I said it was going to be different. Could you... You're so talented looking, too.

Oh, thank you.

Thank you.

0: real guitar aficionado. It was a D28, and you know, it had this particularly cool way of saying Martin here. It's very decorative and different from most of the other ones you see, because it was a kind of a special one. And he gave it to me because it was flawed. He recognized that. So I was one of my best friends ever. He just laid this on me. And you can see where it's flawed a little bit. It's got kind of a line on it. You can see that there from where you are. If you can't, it's too bad. But you have to take my word for it. Anyway, this whole piece right here is not part of the original guitar. This is like a repair job. And then over here, I don't know if you can see that square thing there. Can you see that right here? Well, that's where the bullet came out. Went in here, shattered this. And it came out here. It's this guy in Colorado, the same Southern man.
1: Somebody was here in front
0: of me. I love the guitar. Mm-hmm. I love it because it had all these flaws. My friends had broken it all engraved in this, just embedded in this. There's a right word. Anyway, it's in there. And I think it's worth talking about it a little.

Tem.

0: I bet half of you can't sleep. I slept. It happened yesterday, last night. It felt great. Sometimes, though, I can't. And that's because I can't stop thinking. So that can be a real problem. Sir Couch here.
1: Couch here?
0: No, that's okay. Forget it. I usually say something about religion now. No, really. I'm sleeping thing. It started a long time ago. I was kind of worried. I was drinking a lot of tequila at the same time. I got very worried and very high. High and worried. Put it down low.

Just because I care about what I'm doing to the point where it's a little extreme.

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And then, same thing happens with the harmonica. Wakes up.

years ago, there was a folk movement, and that spawned the singer-songwriters who came out, most notably Bob Dylan and some others. That about sums it up. And they were great. But there was one shining star among them that shone so brightly, it just and it was nothing but a bunch of smoke and pieces of light. And that man played here on this stage wearing a gold lamé suit one night. And was totally booed and put down by the audience, who had no idea what the hell he was doing. He was making his statement about poetry, and he was making a statement about the essence of what he did, what his friends did, and what was happening, and how it was not really compatible with what was expected. And the rest of the story is, I was talking with Pete Seeger about it a couple of months ago. It's a sad story, so we're not going to talk about it now. But Phil Oakes was a genius. He was a poet, and this is a song he wrote to give you some kind of idea of what was happening back then on

passions will part to a strange melody, as fires will sometimes.

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It's now or never.

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I was out with my friend Crosby in the Redwoods, visiting our road manager's house. There was a Time magazine lying there on the deck. This picture of this girl screaming, looking down at her friend who was dead. And the National Guard were behind him, and the smoke was in the air. It was a galvanizing moment for our generation. Music was one thing we had that held us together. It wasn't a commercial thing. It was a game. It was a feeling we had with the audience and the musicians. So when we came together, we felt we were part of something.

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And from the audience, people would be out there, and we were living in it, so they were crying, and people were holding on to each other. And I don't know what happened. All of these songs were the same. They did the same thing. You saw people being killed on TV. It wasn't so much overkill, because we didn't have that much TV. But when you saw something, you really

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He was singing and writing songs that nobody ever had heard anything like it before. And his name was Bert Jansch.

Bert Jenich. He's a genius, genius photographer. Anyway, I met Bert as I copped so many of his lyrics. I had to confess. And Bert and I went on the road together a couple of years ago and had a great time. So that was fun. I'm getting good at this.

0: friend of mine, Ben Keith, had introduced me to him. Guy who I really enjoyed knowing, his name was Grant Boatwright. And one day Grant said to me, when we were doing something, he said, "Neil, I know where you can get a really good guitar." And I said, "Well, I got a lot of guitars." He said,
1: "Yeah, but you ain't got one like this one."
0: I said, "Well, what do you mean?" He said, "This is Hank Williams' guitar." So I was completely in at full attention, and I said, "Where is it?" He said, "Well, it's in Nashville. This guy's name is Tuck Taylor. He has a music shop. And if you go down there and ask for Hank Williams D28, he'll show it to you. And if you ask him if he wants to sell it, he probably will." So I went down there and saw it, and I couldn't even touch it. I just looked at it for a long time. And I said, is this really Hank Williams? And he said, "Yes, it is. It really is." And then I looked at the pictures of Hank. One of them, where he was just gotten out of jail. He wasn't wearing a shirt. He was just standing there with his shirt off, looking kind of drunk. And I saw a picture of him earlier that night. He had a suit on, he was playing this guitar. And I saw another picture of him resting in the back of a car, and this guitar was on the seat. And I could tell by certain parts of the guitar that it was the same one. And he didn't beat the hell out of it like I have, but so I've done a lot of damage to it. And I've given it to other people. For a while, Bob Dylan was using my bus when he was on the road. I left this guitar on the back, on the bed. I said, "Hank's guitar is back there." He said, "Really?" I said, "Yeah." So he had his time with it too. Anyway, beautiful instrument. Regardless of who played it. Thank you.

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Sonny Terry and Brian McGee came in. They were playing in the I think it was Sonny who played the harmonica. But that's where I learned every song he dumped in water and then throw the water all over the place. Get it up in his face like that. I couldn't even see him. And he just made the thing sing. But I know it's twice as loud if you do that. And anything that's twice as loud is good with me.

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I'm gonna go out there and play some. If there are any fish left, maybe I'll make some new friends.

friend of mine had a movie he was going to make one day, and they wrote a script for it, and as sometimes happens, they thought, well, maybe you would like to do the music for this. So they came and they told me the story of this guy who carried a tree through Topanga Canyon, which is this canyon I lived in. He carried it all the way to the ocean. And then there was a tidal wave and just washed him all the way back up into the canyon. About 5 miles, he was floating with his tree. Wiped out the whole canyon, everybody was wasted. Houses were all gone. Then the executives from Universal showed up at my house. They wanted to know more about the movie. And I told them, I've written some songs for this. I think it's a good story. Unusual. But I really like it. And that was the last I ever saw or heard of that. Thought I got some songs out of it.

Thanks for coming. You've been great. 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First time I played here was in December of 1970, and it was a thrill for me then, it's a thrill for me now. And I would like to take this opportunity to thank you, thank my manager, Elder Roberts, my agent, Marsha Black.

Look that Hollywood hates.

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We were there right away, and we did it with the money that you people gave us. Thank you.

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0: Thank you very much. 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
1: That'd be the guitar there.

Got a couple of my best friends up here, my musical friends, Emmylou Harris and Willie Nelson. This next tune here is a tune I wrote recently. I was thinking of this guitar here when I wrote it, and Willie's guitar over there. It's a song about a guitar. This guitar here, I was lucky enough to come by about 30 years ago, and it belonged to Hank Williams. And of course, we all know where that guitar has been.

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It's an honor to play for you. It's great to be here with all these other artists supporting Farm Aid on its 20th anniversary. I hope we're making a difference. I have a feeling we are.

Thank you, everybody. Thanks for coming to Farm Aid. 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Thank you. Emmy Lou. Thank you, Emmy Lou. The Fisk University Jubilee Singers. Thank you. Wayne Jackson and the Memphis Horns. My lovely wife, Peggy. Diane DeWitt. Gary Pig. Carl Himmel. Chad Cromwell. Spooner Oldham. Rick Rosas. We all thank you. God bless you. Willie Nelson will be right out here. Thank you.

His are all beautiful. Mine are all kind of broken. It works. It works out. He gave me this one because it had something I really liked, and it was something he didn't like. And, if you can tell when you look at this, there's a mark here. See that line? Well, it's because this whole section here had to be replaced. This is an old Martin D28, and that section had to be replaced. And then back here, there's a little square thing there. You might be able to see it. Where the bullet came out. The guy was playing in a club and they missed him. So I thought that was good luck, good thing to have. I don't know what song he was doing.

want you to think I'm cantankerous. You know, when people say things and I just wonder what the hell is going on. The first time I got here was in 1970, I arrived here. I was much saltier then. And what happened is, people were calling out for songs, and I said, hey, wait a minute. I've been working at this for 7 years already. I've been planning on coming here to do this. My whole goal was to get here. Don't you think I know what I'm doing? So, you know, the jury's out whether my thinking is good. But that's how I was feeling. And so, you know, I was doing a straight show. There was no intermission. I was going right through. I was playing like 22 or 23 songs. It was a pretty big show. And I was doing this song by Buffalo Springfield. Nowadays, friends, you can't even sing them. And, you know, I don't remember this, but I read it. Okay, so. It's great to Google things. The older you get, the more you Google. So I learned that halfway through that song, somebody called out something and I just stopped. I said, I can't do that. I'm not thinking about what you said. I forgot about what I was doing and everybody else is thinking I'm playing the song. So I had an intermission at that point. But we planned on one tonight, so there won't be any surprises in that respect.

These are like little babies. You know how you slap a baby's ass and it starts crying? You dunk this in the water and it starts making all kinds of sounds. I learned that watching Sonny Terry and Brownie McGee play in a coffee house. Sonny was playing the harmonica and he just dipped it every time he played a song, dipped it in there. I looked at his harmonicas and the reeds were all swollen, everything was sticking out, everything was deformed looking. People warned me that you could ruin your harmonica doing that. I noticed it was twice as loud after I did that. I was sold. I think it's better like that.

Thank you. That's nice. You know, a long time ago, really a long time ago, there was a singer who played here, and his name was Phil Oakes. Now, he was a folkie, and he was a poet, and he was a great, great poet who really paved the way for many other people to write lyrics that came from a place inside them that wasn't normally considered to be like songwriting. And he opened the door for many, many people who followed him, tripping over their scarves mostly, trying to be something like him. And he played here at Carnegie Hall, and he didn't have the makeup for the long run, apparently. He was so sensitive and so out there in his words and so into what he was doing that he couldn't relate to something that was going on around being a folk singer and being famous and starting to happen. So, you know, he appeared in a gold lamé suit to make his point. And people booed him and they yelled at him. They did all kinds of things to make him feel bad during his performance. And I'd like to do this song here for him. It's a song he wrote, in case you've never heard of him, because he was a real trailblazer, a pioneer, and deserves to be recognized and deserves to be heard. Be nice if we could hear him, but you're stuck with

the great Philip. Those who saw him will never forget what they saw and heard. And there weren't that many of them. And that brings it back to me. I have trouble singing my own songs after that. For some reason, I'm aware of their frailties. Sometimes while I'm playing these songs, Phil's songs come back and I start playing them in the middle of my songs. And just to make it more interesting, I'm doing a song that's a little bit similar to the last song, because I was so influenced. So.

I am. I'm still escaping that guitar, too. He's a very generous guy. A wonderful person, really. When CSNY formed, Stephen gave us all D45s. Martin had just come out with a D45, and it was like this incredible guitar. So we got four of those. Everybody got one. It's pretty cool. I still got mine.

Some people thought that was like a male chauvinist kind of song. I'm not sure what it is. I saw a picture a friend of mine took, and it had a little, you know, back in the day, before the day, there used to be these things on the wall in England for changing the lights. You'd push a button and go off, you push a button and go on. Then there'd be another one next to it that said, you know, man and maid. So, I was looking at a picture of that, thinking about it. And then I wrote the song. Something's being born. We noticed it in the audiences. They were very emotional and very connected. And they were coming out, being against things, having a voice, protesting.

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People started coming to gatherings. They all acted like they knew each other.

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So, when Phil Oakes was singing his songs and wearing his gold lamé suit and hanging himself, this is one of the sad parts of the story. There was a guy in England. His name was Bert Jansch. He played the acoustic guitar just as well as Jimi Hendrix played the electric guitar. And in my opinion,

I never heard anything like that anywhere. I was sleeping on the floor in Toronto in a little flat that this folk singer girl, Vicki Taylor, let me sleep in. I had a sleeping bag and a fireplace and record player. We had that record by Bert James with that song on. We used to play it all night long. And it just, I couldn't even play it. Later on, I wrote some songs that kind of sounded like it. Copped some of the chords and everything, you know, just to try to do them like that. Well, he opened the door to write about some things.

tell you a story of one of these other guitars here. This one right here. You. Not you. We never use this one. We use this one. You don't know what you're asking for. This one here, this one has history. This is Hank Williams' guitar. There was a great songwriter. Wrote all kinds of songs about everything. Some of them were sad, some of them were happy. People loved Hank. One day his guitar was for sale in a shop in Nashville, and I heard about it. A friend of Ben Keith's told me about it. And I went down there and I saw it there and said, "Can I see this guitar?" And it took me back and showed it to me. And I bought it right there for a large amount of money. Not too much. It's pretty reasonable. I think people would be shocked if they knew. And of course, I couldn't take it with me. I just left it right there. I wasn't ready to have it, but I owned it. So after a while, I came back. And then I started writing songs on them. You know, some of Hank's happy songs, I think they're in here. And Hank's, he's in here too with his happy songs, so we got some good ones out of this.

Well, you don't often get to see live distraction. You know, when I sat down, I said, I don't know if I should do this song. And then I noticed that the stool was in a different place. Then I started thinking about that. I'll be thinking about that for a while. So now I'm a little bit shy. We could do one more song on that. I could do a really well-known song. Or an obscure song. Well, you know, none of my songs are that obscure. I know them.

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She's in the house. I tell you, Steve Stills bought me this guitar. 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

0: Oh, brother band, Ben Keith here on the boat. 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

0: you doing out there? 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Guy asked him, he said, don't you always get kind of, you know, I mean, how's it feel doing all those old songs all the time? How's it feel doing your hits over and over and over again? 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He said, well, there was a time when I never had a hit. And all I wanted was a hit. If I could just have a hit, I could play. People would come to see me. They'd like it. I could play something they knew and they'd get into it. I thought that was pretty cool for a man in his 50s that had been working for 35 years. So this hit's for you, boy.
1: Yeah.

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0: Hey, how you doing out there? 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This is a wonderful slideshow here. It brings a tear to my eye, you know? Okay. I'd like to say hi to you people up there. How you doing? I want to introduce a couple of friends of mine in the band. There's only two friends, yeah. Larry Craig from the Blue Notes is over here who does guitars. Give him a big hand. This can't be very good. I think he's from California. Give him a big hand. Come on. And we got a treat tonight from Eureka, one of my great friends, Chad Cromwell on drums. Give him a big hand, Eureka. That's it. Thank you, thank you, thank you. No, thank you. Another good friend of mine, he's a non-English speaking member of the band. You may have heard of Crazy Horse. Anyway, Frank Pancho San Pedro on guitar and keyboards. El Jairo and Trunquios. I know he's been announced already, but another good friend of mine from, where is he from? Somewhere in Tennessee, I think. He's from Nashville or something like that. He's the special guru of the band, Mr. Ben Keith. Give him a big hand.
1: On the bass, Rick the bass player.
0: Hey, how you doing?

0: and look down in the zipper pouch and get me a spare battery pack out.
1: Hey, how you doing out there?

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And then over here in the back, there's a little hole, or you see a little square. That's where the bullet came out. I don't know what the guy was singing. But that might have been one of my songs.

0: Any of you having trouble sleeping lately?
1: Yeah.

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But it's not sleep. Well, luckily I wasn't infected.

nice trip here. 3 days across Canada, beautiful Canada. Sound familiar? Going back up the road I came down many, many years ago, leaving here. 50 years ago. I just added that up.

This piano, I got this piano when I was some early 20s or something. Good piano. I rented it. Hollywood piano rental. Wrote a few songs on it.

0: So back in the day, before the day, there was a folk singing thing going on. It was happening in many places across Canada. And of course, it was happening in Greenwich Village in New York City. Where a lot of great singers and songwriters came from. Yorkville in Canada. Lightfoot, Murray McLaughlin, Bruce Cook, Mark Colburn. Many others. Too numerous to mention. But it all started a long time ago, and there was one particular singer who was a poet, that was really a great poet. His name was Phil Oakes.
1: Oh. Yeah.
0: He made his last performance at Carnegie Hall, and then he was wearing a gold lamé suit. People didn't understand. He was making a statement. He was making a statement about something that had escaped a lot of people, is that there's other things besides fame. And that was his last concert. And this is a song that that he wrote. I'd like to sing it for you. He was one of the greatest poets that ever lived or picked up a guitar.

Jackal Oaks. Giant. Giant songwriter. That I really was influenced by so much that I sometimes start playing his songs in the middle of mine. And I don't know what happened. Now this guitar was given to me by an old friend of mine named Steve Still. We were in a band, and there were four of us. Gave one to everybody in the band, and himself got one too. But this one here is undoubtedly the most beat up looking one of all of them. Okay. Been with me for really a long time, and I really like it. There's a little heel mark here, a high heel mark. But

dad used to work at the Free Press here many years ago. That's where he got his start. He was 18 years old when he started working there. I got a picture of him drinking a Coca-Cola in that building down the street.

0: thought I was a male chauvinist pig.
1: We get it. It's okay.
0: Truth is, I was looking at some photographs one day, and I saw some photographs of this hotel that I stayed in when I went over to England to play the first time, and playing in a place like this. It was a beautiful place called Royal Festival Hall. It was in London, and it was my first time in England, and I took a few pictures, and in the hotel, those old-fashioned light switches, you know, where you push the button and you push the other button, you know, so a different thing happens, it goes on or off, you know. But there was also this other one, it looked just like it, but it had two buttons, and one said man and the other said need. So I got to be a male chauvinist pig right there. Hard to figure what's going on sometimes. So I told you about this guitar here. I told you that this guitar here came from the same place when somebody got tried to shoot him while he was playing. I don't know why. When we first started playing, our music was something that happened with people. People and music were like one thing. It was not a business. I mean, we were getting paid and people were paying. It was not a business like it became. The audiences were crying and laughing and holding hands and going through their lives right in front of us and listening to our songs. It was like we were all one thing. And particularly, certain events happened that brought us together. And we felt the fragility of our times and that we were coming together as a group of people in a new way that had never happened before. It hadn't happened with Frank Sinatra or the Beats, or it never happened with the, in the 20s. It was a different thing because it was a social thing. Had to do with what was going on in the world. It wasn't just about celebrating and having a good time.

things kept happening to us, and you know, things kept happening in our lives, and brought us closer and closer together. It was remarkable. And we were all there together. So we reacted. The crowds reacted and the bands reacted and everybody was together. It was our lives. It was what we were. Both of us. There was no difference between the crowd and the people. And on the stage, it was just people living, feeling.

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If you hear about anything coming up in the future, you know you had something to do with it.

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Well, okay, so folks, you're great. Thank you very much. Nice to see all of you here. And I love being here. Feels good. So this is a special added attraction. 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

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We've been gone too long. 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

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Yeah. 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Maybe got a house, had some kids. Got those families together. Here's a song for the American family, especially the American family farmer. But not only the family farmer, every working family in this country has felt a pinch. This song's for you, for the man of the house, staying up late, thinking about it.

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0: perfect, bro. 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
1: Want to hear another one like that?

0: I know, I was wondering if you brought him his
1: Thank you, everybody. Nope. I'd like to thank you for something else, too, while I'm here. That is, you may know or you may not know, but anyway, I had a lot of trouble getting my last record out there because it was a little bit country. Yeah. And some of the people back in Hollywood didn't like that too much. I just want you to know that Texas has given me the greatest support of any state in the union. I'd like to thank you for that.
0: That's pretty good.
1: But while we're here, we'd like to sing a song about my home state, California.
2: Yeah.
1: Okay, let me have it. Go ahead. Like, get it out of your system. Go ahead. Boo! That's not enough. And we gotta have more booze for California. Y'all come out and see us sometime.
3: That's great.
1: Thank you, Texas.

I don't know if you saw us on the Live Aid show, but we did a new song there. We'd like to do it for you here. It's called Nothing Is Perfect.

0: trying to help the farmers of America, especially the family farmers, get themselves back on their feet because they've been really screwed by the government.
1: Oh, okay.
0: And you know, it's like they say in the paper, no matter what we do, we're only good, just a drop in the bucket as far as money goes. But if you want to pick up a USA Today, one of those pages in there is a letter to you. And it tells you how you can really help the American farmer by using the American system and calling your congressman and supporting a certain bill. And if you really care about them and you want to do that, then you can turn it around. It doesn't cost any money, it's just a phone call. But we can save them by calling your congressman and tell them to vote for the Harkin's Farm Policy Reform Bill of 1985. I really hope you'll do that, because if you do, this bill only had 20 votes going for it about 2 weeks ago, and now it needs 219 to get through. And it has about 150 or 160 right now as we speak. And if we just keep it going, we can get it through and save the family farm. And then we're going to have the biggest blowout this country ever saw. All the farmers and senators and hippies and rednecks all partying together. Here's a song for all of us. In the field of opportunity.

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1: Here's a song about boy, let the dark side take over one night. 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

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We really love you for it. We'll be back, and we hope you will too.

on guitar, mandolin, banjo, electric guitar, and vocals, Anthony Crawford. Young man going into his third year with the Harvesters here. Congratulations, Anthony. Your gold watch is in the mail. On the drums, the man's been playing with me for 11 years, Mr. Carl T. Himmel. On the bass guitar, from Waco, Texas, the writer of over 30 top 10 country hits, Mr. Joe Allen. On a steel guitar, a man who's been playing with me for 15 years straight. Well, almost straight. Mr. Ben Keith. And on the piano, one of the greats of country music, one of the bricks in the foundation of country music, Mr. Hargis Pig Robbins. Mr. Rufus Thibodeau. He's feeling good-o. I'd like to thank the boys and the crew that helped us out tonight. Larry Craig on banjo. Joel Bernstein for a little rhythm and guitar. Well, I'd like to thank our drivers, as all six of them, for getting us here live again. Thank you, boys. I'd like to thank our crew for setting us up right again. Thank you. But most of all, thank you for coming to hear us. Now we got to get back to the country because it's in our blood.

We'd like to leave you with a new one. This will be on our next album if we don't get sued. Oh, we know. That's behind me now. Here's one for you called Great Riders. Hope you like it.

Good to be here.

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inspiration to us. I'd like to introduce you to my friends up here. On the drums, Jack Irons. On the keyboards, Brendan O'Brien.

0: Hi, this is Dan Clear, live backstage from Trance Tour Television. We're going to be starting this show here in just a few minutes, so if there's anything you need to do, like go back to the concession stand or do anything like that, now would be the time to do that. I talked to Neil a couple of minutes ago. He's warmed up, and he wants to give you a show to make up for not making it here this winter. So, we'll be bringing you some interviews and some interesting features right after this. Tonight is our number 52 since the first of the year. It's number 15 on this current summer tour. You're in for a couple of surprises, I think, this evening. We have some interesting guests for you back here. A couple of things. We're going to be starting here in just a couple of minutes. As you can see, it's about 7 minutes after eight. I talked to Neil a little bit earlier. We have a little remote camera in his dressing room, and I know he's back there getting ready, getting all set up for the show. The show tonight is important to us. Oh yeah, here's Neil in the dressing room getting ready there, putting his wireless on. So, all right, so as you see, the man himself is indeed prepared to go on. So we'll be starting the show here in just a couple of minutes. You know, I do a nuclear rap in every city that I go to. We like to find out what's happening locally, and we tape this little segment. Wait, I'll bring that tape to you in just a second. First, let's have this word. And one of them here is Mr. Joel Bernstein. Hi, Joel.
1: Hi, Dan.
0: Well, Joel, I know that you've been in the rock and roll business since, I think since you were 19 years old. And you've traveled with a lot of different groups. You've done a lot of different kinds of work with different groups. Tell me, Joel, what are some of the groups you've worked with?
1: Well, in addition to working for Neil, Dan, I've done a lot of work for Joni Mitchell, the Crosby, Stills & Nash, Jackson Browne, Bob Dylan, Tom Petty, and Bruce Springsteen.
0: Whoa, man, that's a heavyweight bunch of guys, I'll tell you that. You're a photographer also, Joel, right?
1: That's right, Dan.
0: Now, you shot some album covers for Neil

0: Name a couple of those.
1: Well, my first album cover was for Neil. It was his third solo album after the Gold Rush. I was in high school when I took those pictures.
0: Oh my gosh. How about you shot another album too that I think everybody here will be familiar with? What was that?
1: That was the Harvest album. I did a lot of did the pictures on that, and Time Fades Away, Tonight's Tonight, and Decade, and
0: Russ Never Sleeps.
1: That's right, Dan.
0: All right. I know you're working on guitars in this show, Joel, and you brought us one of Neil's guitars. Could we take a look at that?
1: Yeah, this is a really great guitar. This is a 1968 Martin D45. This is a guitar that Neil has written a lot of classic songs on, including Ohio, Heart of Gold, Old Man, Southern Man. All those songs were written on this guitar. And it's the first guitar that Neil will be playing in the show tonight.
0: Well, Joel Bernstein, thank you very much. I know that you're very busy right now. You need to get out and set the guitars up on stage, right?
1: That's right. I'm going to just touch these up and put them out on the stage, Dan.
0: All right. Thank you, Joel Bernstein.
1: Bye-bye, Dan.
0: One of the heavyweight guys in the rock and roll business. This is Dan Clear. Now this word. Nice, man. We have a little nuclear rap that we sent our little crew out, and we taped this earlier this afternoon. I like to talk to beautiful women everywhere we go across this country, and here are a couple of beauties. By golly, hi, how are you?
2: Fine.
0: What's your name?
2: Michelle.
0: Michelle?
2: Karen.
0: Michelle and Karen. Now, you're from the Seattle area, right?
2: Uh-huh.
0: Now, you came to see the show tonight. Obviously, you're big Neil Young fans. Do you have any favorite Neil Young albums or songs?
2: Harvest.
0: Harvest? And how about you, Karen?
3: After the Gold Rush and Zuma, most of them.
0: Most of them, yeah. Oh, man, you and me both. I like all of them. Well, thanks, guys, for coming to the show. I know that you're going to see some surprises tonight, and we always like to have beautiful girls back here in Trans Tour Television. Thank you very much.
2: Thanks.
0: Yeah, thanks a lot. And we also talked to some fans outside this afternoon. We'll roll that tape for you right now. Hi, this is Dan Clear outside the Seattle Coliseum here. We have a couple of Neil Young fans here. You guys are waiting for the show to start?
4: Yeah, we are.
0: All right. Oh my goodness, you have us a flag decal there, huh?
4: Yeah, we sure do.
0: What does that symbolize?
4: Well, it symbolizes peace in America.
0: And you, you're still into peace in America?
4: Well, we're so into Neil.
0: Yeah, indeed.
4: Very into peace in America, and peace all over.
0: Absolutely, we are too. And have you seen the show yet?
4: Yeah, we've seen Neil. We have seen him, and we're really excited to see him again. We're both from New York.
0: New York? Oh, wow. What are you doing out here?
4: Well, I just recently moved out here.
0: You guys sure look good. And wow, that's a Neil Young shirt and a Neil Young skirt.
4: Yeah, well, we made these t-shirts. We made them back in New York, and then we went to a couple of concerts, and we just ended up giving them all away.
0: Wow, that's terrific. Anything you'd like to say to Neil Young? I know he'll see this tape.
4: Neil, we really enjoyed your music, and we hope that you got some of our notes that we've dropped off at concerts.
0: All right.
4: See you again.
0: Thank you very much. You're going to see the show tonight?
4: We sure are. Neil, we love you.
0: All right. Thank you very much, guys. Thanks for interviewing with us. This is Desiree
5: and Ellen.
0: And Ellen, two Neil Young fans, I guess I would say, to the max. This is Dan Clear, now back inside. We're going to be starting this show in just a couple of minutes. The house is just a little bit slow in filling up. We want to make sure everybody's in their seats and ready. Neil's indeed ready to go back here, so let's get down and have some fun. This is Dan Clear. We'll be starting the show in just a minute. How you doing, Glenn?
6: Doing real good, Dan. Neil's in the building. He's just having a quick drink. He's got his guitar, and we're headed for the stage, so everyone get ready. We've got a long show, and it's going to be a real good one. I got to go, Dan.
0: Hi, Glenn Palmer. Thank you, man. Thank you very much. You heard the man. This show's getting ready to start.
7: Hello,

I'd like to thank all you people for coming down here tonight. 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Seems like I've been gone from this place for a long time.

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First thing I did was I called up my wife back in Redwood City. I said, honey,

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You people in the back, you must have some old habits you tried to break. Well, I got a few myself. So I wrote this song called Old Ways. About that, I'd like to do for you now here. I recorded this thing a long time ago, about 6 months ago. I haven't put it out yet, so I guess it's new to you.

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I'm parked bionic now, you know. Take this thing off. I usually leave this thing on, but I don't know, it's supposed to be colder up here. This is the first time I've taken this jacket off in a year and a half, so this is quite an event here. It feels a lot better too, I gotta tell you that.

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I'd like to get your help on this next one. You give me a little backbeat, eh, Seattle? What do you say? You know, I love rock and roll myself. Nice to get a chance to come out here with just a little acoustic stuff, you know, every once in a while. But I'm sure that we can do something here together. Matter of fact, I'd like to try something here. That's as much noise as I can make. Now, what can you do out there?

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That was up until when I first met you. Now I go around hoping you care.

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I like to do this one here, especially for people in the back, way back there, and also people on the sides, this side over here, and that side, and the people in the front too. And you people backstage also, I like to do it for you. I like to do it for the mayor too, actually. Hey, you know, the guy's got to go home eventually, you know what I mean? Since I'm doing it for you, though, I think I better use the right harp. You having a good time tonight? I'm glad to hear that.

Well, everybody, we got a long show for you tonight, and I know that. Don't seem that long, but sort of flies on by for me. But I take a little intermission here, so if I wander off, don't worry, I'll come back, all right? Except one night in Louisville, I wandered off and I never came back. That's too bad. I'd like to apologize to some of you who bought tickets and I had to turn them in and come back. I'll do what I can to make that up to you tonight. I said that, you know, I was kind of, I felt funny because I stood on the edge of the stage and I like to warn the crowd, you know, when I'm going to leave. So they, you know, like I don't just walk off and everybody, you know, they go, what happened? You know, so I said that, you know, almost every night I try to say that so people know what's going on. That night I said it and I just wandered off into the monitors, stepped right into that, and then, you know, it was, I'm kind of on the floor after that, I guess. I don't know what happened. But anyway, last thing I said was, I'll be right back, don't worry about it. So I read about it in the newspaper the next day. Too bad.

0: I'll be back.
1: All right, Don't Be Denied from Neil Young's album, Time Fades Away. And the year, 1973. How well do you know Neil Young's music? Do you know what was the best-selling album of the year, 1972? And who indeed was the bass player on that very album? I'll be back with the answer to that and a few items of interest for you right after this.
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1: Well, I know that I enjoy that beautiful backup singing behind Neil, and I think that everybody out there does. And the people who are doing that, the Redwood Boys. Hi, you guys.
4: Hey, you guys.
1: How you doing?
5: Fine, Dan.
1: Well, I know that you haven't been together too awfully long. How in the world did Neil find you guys? Go ahead.
5: Well, he heard us singing on a Tanya Tucker record, and from there he liked the sound, so he went to California and did his album.
1: So the rest is history. You guys are on tour with Mr. Neil Young after being together for only 6 months. That has to be some kind of dream story, huh?
5: I'll tell you, Dan, it's almost like a whirlwind. I think I'm really caught up in something big here. I really like Neil Young.
1: Well, you guys sound terrific. I know that you guys sing real well together. Could you just do me, like, off the cuff, a little note or something like that?
6: Duck and cover.
1: Duck and cover. By golly, these guys put me on all the time. Thank you, Redwood Boys. I'll be back with an item of interest right after this.
7: Shells to crawl into like Bert the Turtle, so we have to cover up in our own way. Paul and Patty know this. No matter where they go or what they do, they always try to remember what to do if the atom bomb explodes right then. It's a bomb, duck and cover. Here's Tony going to his Cub Scout meeting. Tony knows the bomb can explode any time of the year, day or night. Duck and cover. Atta boy.

0: very much. This is Dan Clear. Now this word. Hi, this is Dan Clear, live backstage again. I have with me a couple of Seattle natives, and I think you guys are Neil Young fans, right?
1: That's right. Absolutely.
0: Well, I happen to know you as Ann and Nancy Wilson Hart, right?
1: That's right, man.
0: All right. What a treat. What a treat. I tell you, it's a real thrill for me to have you guys back here.
1: Well, Dan, it's good to be home.
0: Absolutely. This is a great city. You know, it's my first time in Seattle. You know that last night at the hotel, we caught 14 giant bass out the window of the Edgewater Hotel. We were up all night last night.
1: Ah, you guys were partying.
0: We were partying for sure.
1: Well, that's something to closely top the Led Zeppelin mud shark story. I'm sure you've heard that.
0: Listen, we beat the mud sharks all to pieces. Now, what are you guys up to right now?
1: Well, we just got home, we finished our album, we're here, we're having a good time at the Neil Young Show.
0: All right, what's the name of your new album?
1: It's called Passion Works. Passion Works, folks.
0: Whoa, it does work too, doesn't it?
1: That's right, Dan.
0: Well, thank you very much. I'm a big fan of you guys. I wish you had brought me an album or something. My goodness.
1: Yeah, just
0: Dan. Oh, what a treat. Thank you very much. Ann and Nancy Wilson, you guys are something. Yeah, this is Dan Clear. We'll be back after this.
2: Larry.
3: Whenever the laws of any state are broken, a duly authorized organization swings into action. It may be called the state police, state troopers, militia, the rangers, or the highway patrol. These are the stories of the men whose training, skill, and courage have enforced and preserved our state laws.
0: Hi, this is Dan Clear backstage with Mr. Larry Cragg, who is also one of the members of our crew here, who also has worked with lots of different people. Larry, I know that you're a guitar repairman in your off time, right?
4: That's right, Dan.
0: Who are some of the guys you worked with, Larry?
4: Oh, Crosby, Stills, and Nash, of course, and done a lot of work for Carlos Santana, and last time the Stones came through this country, they dropped all their guitars off at my shop.
0: Well, Larry, you're doing wireless this time and all of that. What did you bring us to show us tonight?
4: Well, I thought the folks out there in TV land would like to see this synclavier. Neil's going to play it tonight, and he played it on his last album, Trans. And it's a digitally controlled computer that controls this thing. And if you push the right buttons, it'll play itself.
0: Wow, that has actually 16 tracks there, huh?
4: Yeah, 16 digital tracks built right into it.
0: Where is that on stage, Larry?
4: Well, if the folks will look right down there and below the TV set, there's one on stage.
0: Oh my goodness, and there's, what is that black box down there, Larry?
4: Well, over there, that's something called a Lindrum. That's a whole drummer in a box. You push the different buttons and, you know, one button goes for a tom-tom, another button goes for the kick drum.
0: So Neil will be playing that on a couple of his electronic songs, right?
4: Yeah, and you can pre-program that also.
0: Well, Larry, where did you get this shirt? Cal Neva, what is that, man?
4: Well, this is from Neil's latest movie, Human Highway, and I did the wireless sound on it, so they gave me this t-shirt.
0: So that's due to come out soon, huh? I guess this summer sometime.
4: Yeah.
0: All right, don't miss Human Highway for sure. A nuclear comedy right down Dan Clear's alley. Thank you, Larry.

0: coming back. And
1: my pleasure. Good to be in Seattle.
0: Absolutely. It's beautiful up here, and it's a hell of a crowd out here.
1: That's right.
0: Thanks a lot. See you in just a minute. Now this word. Stage here that there's a lot of smoke in the auditorium tonight. Gee whiz. So I made up this little map here to show you, just in case that you're just a little bit confused or befuddled as to where you are. As you can see, here's Puget Sound, and there's the ferry that goes across here. Now, we are exactly right here where, you know, where 99 comes down. You can actually, on your way home, if you're going north, you can get on 5, take 5 south, take 90 east, or 520 east. You don't want to drive west too far, unless, of course, you're on the ferry. So for those people who are just a little befuddled, don't know exactly where you are exactly right here. This is Dan Clear. We'll be back after this.
2: Superman.

0: found out I was coming to Seattle, a couple of my friends bought me a gift. And by golly, I haven't had to use it. So let me let you take a look at this. I know a lot of you have seen this. So since we're not going to be having to use this here in the Seattle area, you probably won't even need anything like this for the rest of the whole summer, by golly. So let's just get rid of that. Not going to be any more rain the rest of this summer. Dan Clear says so. Now this word. Dan Clear again. I have with me Mr. Greg McClure, who's with radio station KZOK. Hi, Greg. How you doing, man?
1: Pretty good, Dan. Just call me McNews, all right?
0: McNews. So you're in the news department there, right?
1: That's right. Get up real early in the morning and tell you what's happening.
0: Well, I bet a lot of those fans out there do indeed listen to you in the mornings and really appreciate your timely news features. Now, as far as Dan Clear is concerned, do you think that he would make a good newsman?
1: I think Dan Clear is doing a damn good job.
0: Well, Greg, thank you very much, man. Let's take a look at that t-shirt. Now, I know that you probably brought me a couple of those, right?
1: Oh, a whole half dozen.
0: Well, Greg, thank you very much. I know KZOK. What's your motto here in this market?
1: All rock and roll and no BS.
0: Whoa, that's a hot one. All rock and roll and no BS. So you're going to play Neil's new album for us, aren't you?
1: I'm betting we will.
0: All right. It's new album called Everybody's Rockin'. So I hope everybody gets hold of it and